0: It's the Greg B. Harrell Show. You know, if there's one thing that people are always saying to me, it's, Greg, forget teaching a master class. You couldn't even teach an amateur class. I can't even pass an amateur class. So, point taken. Another thing people are saying is, Greg B. Harrell, you don't have enough news from Fresno on your radio show. And you're thinking, Greg, why would I care what's going on in Fresno? Well, Fresno is a magical place, as we're about to find out when we listen to another actual clip from the Fresno Television News.
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Rock 106.1. What's up, Tybee Island? Hey, hey, Tybee or not Tybee? That is the question. It's Greg B. Harrell. Yeah, that was a Hamlet reference. Just think of me as your new Yorick.

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0: Talking last hour about how this study done by a music platform called Bands in Town found that 80% of people would enjoy attending a concert alone. It's kind of weird, right? So 4 out of 5 of your friends would have a blast at a concert alone. That's kind of cool. The study also found that 34% of music fans have already purchased a ticket to a major concert that's taking place in the next 12 months.
1: Yeah, nothing says rock and roll like conscientious planning.

0: So are you a party person?
1: Yes.
0: Uh-oh.
1: I am.
0: How much of a party person are you?
1: Like, I don't, it's not a, like, wake up in a ditch thing anymore.
0: Anymore?
1: I don't do that anymore.
0: That's going to be quite the memoir. Okay, put it into perspective. If you party, would you drink a whole bottle of liquor?
1: To myself.
0: Entire bottle, all to yourself?
1: Yep.
0: And here I thought I'd seen every episode of Dr. Phil.
1: Are we Dr. Phil? I have a real psychiatrist for that.
0: Wow, there's a lot to unpack here. Should we call a moving company?

0: It's the Greg B. Harrell Show. Reach out on the socials at Greg B. Harrell, Twitter, Instagram, Greg B. Harrell Show, Facebook, Greg B. Harrell, TikTok. We can talk about anything you like. Or you can just ask me what kind of things I'm thinking about. Right now I'm wondering, she sells seashells down by the seashore? I mean, it's 2023. Try Etsy.
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0: Hey, it's Greg. And then just mash a keyboard and my last name will appear. Biharrell.
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0: It's the Greg B. Harrell Show. You know, if you're like me, then you also believe that winter is colder than the center of your pizza pocket after the suggested cooking time. But also, if you're like me, you're busy during the afternoon all week long. If that's the case, there's something very important you're missing. All the great TV that's on during the afternoon. Don't worry, I've got your back on this. Here's a sample of what you've missed on afternoon TV.
1: Unless you're a stoner, it's not something you'd see. So here's what you missed on afternoon TV.
2: I got to be in a hotel room and eat a Caesar salad in bed.
3: Ooh, are you watching me now? Look what I'm doing. I got a middle object in my hand.
2: Oh, the helicopter.
1: Unless

0: Wireless Concord.
1: Greg B. Held. Oh, my goodness gracious. How are you?
2: On a scale of 1 to 10, I'm a 9.
1: Oh, cool. That's cool.
2: That's what I call a number 8.
1: How are you, though? How are you doing, though, sir? Were you at home? Are you in the studio? What are you doing?
2: You know, I love that you think those two things are separate for me, and I don't sleep on a cot next to the soundboard every night. What's new in your life?
1: I just bought a brand new Ria Kia.
2: A Ria Kia?
1: Yes. It's a very nice car. It's, you know, a little economy car.
2: Oh, a Kia Rio.
1: Kia Rio.
2: Huh. What bottle is in front of you right now?
1: It's Rocket.
2: There it is, vodka, yeah.
1: And.
2: Oh, there's an and, because of course there is.
1: Whiskey. Oh, I'm always buying alcohol.
2: Well, yeah, I mean, why not? You've got the storage space in that Ria Kia.
1: Yeah.
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0: It's the Greg B. Harrell Show. Been looking at this study done by a music platform called Bands in Town. So this piece of research looked at concert attendees for rock shows, and they found that fans of rock music are more likely to attend a concert alone than any other genre. In fact, 1 in 3 rock concert attendees will attend by themselves.
1: Ah, look at that. I'm finally one in something.

0: So what are you up to?
1: Well, I was actually DoorDashing. I'm a DoorDash driver.
0: Whoa, how was doing DoorDash?
1: It was pretty wild, but it was kind of fun just, like, watching everybody out and about, like, partying, so.
0: Do you ever get any weird people?
1: Yeah, all the time, but it's exciting, a bit more exciting that way.
0: Oh, well, you're the troublemaker of your friend group. What's the weirdest person you've encountered doing DoorDash?
1: A naked guy came to the door.
0: Ew!
1: With a tube sock on.
0: Ew!
1: Yeah, yeah.
0: He didn't even have enough manners to wear a formal dress sock? So what do you do in that case? Just throw the food and run?
1: Yeah, just be professional and leave as quickly as possible.
0: Tube sock. It's not even impressive. If it was a no-show sock, now that would be a trick.

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What's up, Hilton Head Island? 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

0: 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We can talk about anything you like. People still talking about New Year's resolution stuff. My New Year's resolution this year is to not be so resolute about things. Here's hoping to stick to it.
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0: turn it down so you can find that place you're looking for. You found it? Cool. All right, now, what are you waiting for? Turn it up! Rock 106.1.
1: Let the bodies hit the floor. 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

0: Hello?
1: Hello? Greg? Can you hear me?
0: No, I can't hear you.
1: Oh, well, hold on. Can you hear me now?
0: Nope, can't hear you.
1: Hold on. Can you hear me now?
0: No, can't hear you.
1: You can't hear me?
0: No, I couldn't even hear you say, can you hear me?

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1: From ashes to new, die for you. 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

What's up, Hinesville? Love your diphthong. That's a grammar thing when two vowels. Never mind. 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
0: Oh, yeah, I'm finally getting used to your weird humor.
1: My weird humor. That sounds like one of those bad sitcoms they'd place between Friends and Seinfeld.
0: Why?
1: What? Well, because they knew people wouldn't change the channel, so the Nielsen ratings would reflect that. Oh, never mind. You're probably not even really asking. What are you doing right now?
0: I'm watching TV, smoking, overeating, and listening to the radio.
1: Wow. I think you just wrote a new verse for We Didn't Start the Fire. 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

It's the Greg B. Harrell Show. Let me ask a question here. How many concert tickets are sold every month in North America? I can tell you, about 25 to 30 million. You know what that means? Stubs! That sounded weird for me to say out loud.

0: Yep, I have a beautiful daughter in college.
1: Whoa. 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
0: You feel like you're two people.
1: You feel like you're two people? Huh. Well, with the amount of personalities I have, I've been pregnant many times. So was pregnancy pretty tough?
0: Well, like, she was kicking all the time.
1: She'd kick you?
0: She just kicked me and kicked me and kicked me.
1: Did you give birth to an unruly teen?
0: Sort of.
1: But it is true that babies are always kicking and stuff, huh?
0: Yeah, because they're turning around a lot, and she's very active. And
1: see? Always kicking. That's why babies are terrible fighters. Mix in a shoulder tackle once in a while.

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0: I was in the Uber.
1: 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Ah, much better. Just nod. Yeah, you understand. 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

0: Are you into fashion?
1: Yes, I love fashion. It expresses of who I am as an individual.
0: And who are you?
1: I am who I am, and I am me.
0: Well, this is turning into a commercial for Gatorade.
1: I am an individual with my own DNA and my own unique ideologies of who I am as a person, individual in this world.
0: And what is that represented in clothing?
1: Just a strappy dress that's silver or gold and shiny.
0: Oh, samesies. Yeah.
1: Yeah. Like, you know,

It's the Greg B. Harrell Show. We've talked many times on the program about how vinyl has come back in a big way. And I'll tell you, one industry that's benefited from the return of vinyl, the headphone industry. Yeah, because people want to listen to vinyl the way they used to, the cost of a pair of headphones has gone up. The average cost of a pair of headphones is just over $40, up from $35 just 5 years ago. Oh, inflation. Why weren't balloons enough for you?

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0: You're listening to my show, so I know it's got to be something. What are you drinking?
1: No, I have to go to work.
0: Oh, you got to go to work.
1: That blows, but you know.
0: Yeah, so the trick is to show up to the interview drunk, and then they'll think that's just how you are.
1: Exactly.
0: In fact, I drank a whole bottle of cooking sherry before I interviewed at this job. Yeah, and the whole interview, they were like, smells like cooking sherry, but who would drink that? Always one step ahead.
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2: I was 34 pounds when I was born, so doctors nicknamed me the Pink House. Yeah, isn't it funny when life is full circle on Rock 106.1?

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Give me a call. 818-955-5567. I'm going to write my mental diary in moments, and I'm hoping you'll hear it, then call me with your mental diary entry. And if you're wondering what that is, here's a mental diary thought I had moments ago. January is the Monday of months.

Rock 106.1. What's up, Tybee Island? Hey, hey, Tybee or not Tybee? That is the question. It's Greg B. Harrell. Yeah, that was a Hamlet reference. Just think of me as your new Yorick.

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1: It's the Greg B. Harrell Show. All the porridge sampling is proof that modern Goldilocks is that person at the ice cream parlor who needs to sample every flavor before choosing. I like to close every show by writing a little something in my diary. So here we go. Dear Diary, Greg B. Harrell here. What about an ice-cold diss track album called The Winter of Our Discontent? Yeah, no? Where are we at on that idea? Thanks for listening, everybody.
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1: 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Hilton Head, Savannah. If it's too loud,
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8: I'm Chief Meteorologist Jeremy Nelson from the WJCL 22 Storm Tracker Weather Center. Breezy this evening, mostly clear overnight, lows around 70. Out the door Wednesday, a dry start. Temperatures climb to the 70s by afternoon, mostly sunny, less humid, highs in the upper 80s.
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7: I'm Brooke Butler with the WJCL 22 News Team. The city of Metter is looking for residents to join a new data center task force. The group will research the centers and present its findings to the city council. Applications are due next Friday. And the proposed OpenAI data center in Effingham County has hit another delay. The site plan approval for the project was postponed after the applicant asked officials to delay the consideration originally scheduled for today. These stories and more coming up tonight on WJCL 22 News.
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12: Yeah.
0: Hilton Head, Savannah. If it's too loud,
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12: Well, what are you doing here?
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Be the problem. Rock 106.1. I'm looking.

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1: If I got my fat ass got cremated, I need a big ass urn.
2: Yeah.
1: I need like a Home Depot orange bucket.
2: You can't be stuffing you in like a little cookie jar.
1: Nah, man, I want some space spread out.
2: Some rug room. Mm-hmm. You want the Spirit Airlines
1: big
2: exit
1: front
2: row
1: seat of urns.
0: Dave and Mahoney.
1: If I see somebody naked walking down the side of the road, I know they're probably going through something, but I'm not qualified to like help anybody in that manic situation.
3: You're just gonna keep driving.
1: Maybe get a little honk. Yeah.
3: Thinking about you.
0: Dave and Mahoney.
3: Mahoney taking up for the furry community.
2: I thought it was a kink, and apparently,
1: no,
2: it's
1: man,
2: not.
1: It's just there's a spectrum inside every community.
2: Correct. There is like, a spectrum.
1: You think?
0: All right. And now this is Dave and Mahoney.
3: Hello, friends, and thank you for joining us on this Wednesday. Got some good news and some bad news to kick things off today. What would you like first there, Mahoney?
1: Dave, why don't we start off today's show with some bad news?
3: Yeah, so let me tell you a story about something that nightmares are made of. So there was this couple that checked into a hotel in Florida. It was the Provident Doral Hotel on September the 9th, and they went to sleep. They closed the blinds on the room's rear sliding door, crawled into bed, and were just snoozing away. And then at about 4 a.m., the woman in this couple said that she felt some sort of movement near the bed, but went back to sleep. At around 6:30 a.m., she felt movement again, from underneath the bed. And at 7:40,
2: I hope it's an animal, not a person.
3: At 7:45 a.m., she looked under the bed because she thought that she had misplaced something, and allegedly discovered a man hiding under the bed.
2: Oh, no.
3: The couple immediately left the room because they were freaked out, contacted hotel security, who called the cops. Investigators say that they found this 25-year-old man hiding underneath their bed.
2: Oh, God. Did you guys ever do that, like, horror story amongst, like, I had it when we were all teens, but it was the one where, like, if you had your foot off of the bed, she thought it was her dog, but then her dog got killed, and it was just somebody who was, like, licking her foot.
3: Yeah.
2: Kind of get, like, every time I think about a dude just under your bed, I think
3: so
2: about that story.
3: This story, I guess this guy had stayed at the hotel, claimed that he had forgot something, came back to the room to retrieve whatever item he'd left behind. Mm-hmm. All of a sudden, the couple comes in.
2: And he freaked out,
3: jumped underneath the bed, and just decided to lay there the entire night while they were sleeping.
1: I mean, I can't remember, though, the last hotel that I stayed in that actually had space under a bed. Most of the time, it's just, like, kind of blocked off.
2: It's just a mattress
3: on
2: the floor.
3: For good reason.
1: Well,
3: yeah.
1: No, there's, like, a mattress bed frame. It's just, there's, you know, it's like, it'll have, like, you know, go in like 6 inches or enough for a foot, you know, but there's never like it all the way under.
2: It's never person width.
1: Yeah, like I think about like the amount of height and width you would need for a person. I don't know, maybe just because I'm staying in Hilton Garden Inns and I'm not staying at...
3: Well, you're also, Mr.
2: Like, 6'4", and, like, a bigger dude. So, I mean, like, things would have to kind of be, like,
3: but
2: on stilts to fit someone.
3: Can you imagine
2: like
3: how unfortunate it would be if you tried to hide under Mahoney's bed?
2: Like, because the mattress would just, like, dip down on him?
3: Help!
1: There's no... On your home beds, do you have...
2: I have no space. Mine's like one of those that like it touches. It goes all the way to the floor.
1: Yeah, so that's why I feel like how most are because
3: my home bed, there's room underneath.
1: Really?
3: Yes.
1: Mm.
3: Mm. It's got a bed frame.
2: Interesting. Yeah. There might be a person underneath there. You might need to start checking.
3: There is.
1: Bossy
2: or a child at least.
4: Yeah, I got room.
1: You got room?
4: Yeah, I got a bed frame.
1: I don't trust people.
3: Bed frames are normal.
1: Who got room under their beds?
3: Bed frames are normal.
1: Weird things are happening over there, Audrey.
3: What are you talking about?
1: They're setting themselves up for weird things to happen too. You
2: weird
1: know?
2: Things yeah. Like humans.
1: No, yeah, ghosts aren't and zombies and
2: bed bugs.
1: Yeah, aren't
2: very
1: living
2: large
1: under
2: ones.
1: There.
2: Nope.
3: So some good news today as well.
2: Oh, I forgot that is a part of this. We do have bad news and some good news.
3: There is some good news. And the good news is crotch fans are finally here.
1: Oh.
3: So there's a company that has come out with, some people are calling it a goofy experiment. I say totally normal. There's a reporter that did a study on it, and they, I guess, came up with the idea
2: the
3: of
2: crotch?
3: Trying to stay cool in the crotch area during hot summer months.
1: Mm-hmm.
3: And sure enough, they've developed actual fans, which, again, seems cool.
1: I don't want blades anywhere near my newts.
2: Well, but not only that, the stink, man. I mean, like, there really are some stinky people out there where I would just prefer you guys just to be a little sogged down there until you get home, then shower.
3: Gold bonds. So you're worried about the smell, and I understand
2: that. I'm always
3: that,
2: worried about the smell. People are smelly. People do not take care of themselves like we think that they do.
3: See, with a crotch fan, though, I worry more about a untrimmed bush.
2: What do you think this is? Like a propeller from
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1: Pretty good ride through town to get you started with this morning. Keeping eyes over towards Augusta Road. Right now, pretty wide open in your southbound lanes. Making your way past Old Augusta Road down towards Interstate 95. Picking up speed once you get past the interstate down towards Port Wentworth. And also keeping an eye over towards I-516. Delays expected between Veterans Parkway towards Abercorn Street this morning. Another traffic update in minutes. I'm Zach Grizzle.
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27: Do you guys think that if you were a corrections officer, you would fall into the trap that we see so many of these corrections officers falling into?
28: Falling in love with the prisoners?
27: Falling in love with an inmate.
28: Probably not, Dave.
29: No.
27: You don't think so?
28: No.
27: I feel like I would. Like, if I was a single man and maybe a little bit lonely, like I imagine that this 61-year-old lady named Tanya was, and, you know, you're getting all the attention from these guys when you're at the jail. But, you know, when you're out and about in the regular world, maybe no one's paying attention to you. It's addicting.
29: I'm not trying to be mean, but I mean, it's a sea full of men. And you could probably look like the bottom of a shoe.
28: Who are locked up. I mean, like, literally, they are men who are straight, who are sleeping with other men because they're so horny.
29: Yeah, man. I mean, like, I don't know what Tanya looks like. Sure, she's a beautiful, crazy, awesome young woman.
27: She's
29: 61.
27: 61 years old, and she is not really that attractive. So you kind of nailed it on the first pass.
29: Well, but I'm just here to say that I feel like, to Mahoney's point, men are horny.
27: Yeah. Well, this inmate really was working her, though, because she worked at the jail, but it wasn't even face-to-face interaction. They actually met online first, and it always does surprise me that inmates
29: have... What is she doing?
28: Access to the internet?
27: Access to the internet.
29: Well, not only that, what is she doing searching for inmates online?
28: She's got a kink, too.
27: Yeah. So she was a prison pharmacy technician, and this turned out to be a literal drug bust because she was sneaking things inside of her bra into the jail to give to her inmate lover.
29: My goodness. There was a documentary about a corrections officer. I think it was out of Alabama, and her lover, she literally helped this guy escape from prison.
27: And then went on the run.
29: Then they flipped a car. She died because her firearm went off and shot her whenever they flipped the vehicle.
27: Yeah.
29: And they actually seemed like they were in love, though.
27: Yeah. Yeah. Like
29: he
27: true
29: did,
27: love. Yeah.
29: He was like really ready for her. You know what I mean? He was very excited to be on the outside with her. And they were like a match. So I can understand that. But I mean, if you're a pharmacy tech at a prison, I do believe that maybe they're only hunting for the pills.
27: Would you care to hear what she was smuggling in? $21,000 worth of cocaine.
28: That's a lot of coke.
29: Oh, my God. It was actual drugs?
27: Oh, yeah. Also, spice and tobacco.
28: Okay.
27: You know, because you got to get some of the smokes.
28: You're getting coke, but you can't just go get, like, real weed.
27: And she also smuggled in seven different SIM cards. So was helping this guy with the process of, you know, communicating with the outside world by bringing him essentially burner phones.
29: Well, but you can have a burner. Wait, hold on. I'm confused. So you can have a phone, a burner phone, But it doesn't come with a SIM card? You have to buy that separately?
28: Well, you got to change it out.
27: Yeah, you can change it out. 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
4: Oasis is hitting the road. They've got a reunion tour of sorts, although they've already been doing one, right? Like they were out last summer and they had a bunch of states that they went to. This time they are coming to the United States, but they're only stopping in two different places. Otherwise, it's all overseas. It's going to be Boston and it's going to be Las Vegas. There's going to be three shows at Allegiant Stadium in Las Vegas. And I guess the 2025 reunion, I mean, there's like 2 million fans that attended their shows. So that coupled with this new documentary that's coming out, Oasis is back in a very big way, and that's continuing in 2027.
5: And I'm sure they're going to be very affordable, easy to get tickets too, Dave.
4: Oh, as they always are.
5: As they always
4: are. Yes. Owen Wilson has a new project, and he says that he was kind of typecast. He said that it's a new action comedy drama in which he plays a talkative, seemingly friendly man caught up in a dangerous situation, which he says basically is his life.
5: Does he just say, oh, wow?
4: Oh, wow.
5: Just constantly as his catchphrase. Is that?
4: He said the film explores the idea of tyranny of the pleasant personality, and that somehow is very much in line with him. It's called Runner, and Owen Wilson is going to be a part of that. Kate Moss had an opportunity to be on Law & Order SVU, but interestingly, only wanted to play a dead body.
5: Okay.
4: I don't know why this is making news now, but she said she specifically wanted to play a dead body. She was the longtime star of that show. Shared that story while on Jimmy Kimmel Live on September the 9th, which is why it's back in the news.
5: Sometimes you just want to see how something's made, you know, and you like, if you've got your favorite show, but you don't really want to like actually do the work. Kate Moss, not exactly known for her great acting chops.
4: Uh-huh.
5: So, you know, knowing what her range is and, you know, being a fan of the show, I think this is awesome.
4: So this is interesting. There's a bunch of studio heads that are making headlines right now because they're spending millions of dollars on security. I didn't know it was that dangerous to be the head of a studio in Hollywood.
5: Well, there's only like three studios left now with the Paramount Warner Brothers merger that everybody's just kind of like, what is going on with this? Then there's Netflix. And then like, what else we got? Disney? There's like three again.
4: So
5: they're all billionaires.
4: The heightened security comes amid concerns of increased threats and harassment and potentially dangerous incidents targeting industry leaders in the entertainment business. And the security can involve more than bodyguards. That includes secure transportation, residential protection, travel security, threat assessment. So if you're in the security business in Hollywood, business is booming right now.
5: Well, I mean, you saw what the social media heads are paying. Like Mark Zuckerberg pays like $30 million a year in security. So, I mean, these guys paying like a million or two pales in comparison. But, you know, you deal with somebody, you cancel their favorite show, you get some crazies out there.
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1: Keeping eyes on congestion over towards Augusta Road southbound, making your way towards Interstate 95 this morning. Picking up speed once you're past the interstate, heading south towards Port Wentworth. Also keeping an eye on delays over on I-516 eastbound. Tapping the brakes at times there, passing Veterans Parkway towards Abercorn Street. Delays expected to grow throughout the morning. Another traffic update in minutes. I'm Zach Grizzle.
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1: So, Mahoney, you're a big cruise guy. That's where all of your sea-based vacations take place. And you actually have another cruise coming up. Are you excited for it? Because it's been a long time since you guys have gotten out of the high seas.
2: Over 2 years, Dave, it's been, you know, since, you know, my daughter's going to be two when we get on this cruise. And we haven't cruised since she's been born, or my wife's been pregnant, actually. So
1: I don't imagine that you're going to get the all-you-can-drink package like the last time that you and I went on a cruise together. That was I wouldn't say necessarily a mistake, but I wouldn't say your wife was thrilled with our antics.
2: I mean, I had a good time.
1: You were king of the boat, man. You were having a great time. However, we do see this from time to time where there's somebody that goes on one of these cruises and they have way too much to drink. And you actually taught me this. I didn't know that most cruise ships actually have like a jail on
2: them. Yeah, there's cruise jails, baby. Yeah. And there's cruise infirmaries.
1: Yeah,
2: I've been in one of those too.
1: But, you know, from time to time, there's a story about, you know, a cruise spiraling out of control for somebody. And normally it has to do with drinking. Perhaps the most famous one, at least the first one I think of, is the one where there was that rogue group of, like, was it Samoan guys?
2: Yeah.
1: That were on this boat, and they just basically took over and the overwhelmed security, and they were like going around and like beating down people's doors and stuff, and nobody could do anything about it because it was such a large group of guys.
2: Large group of large men, yeah.
1: Yeah, and they were all hammered and just, you know, running amok. This one's a little bit different, but it does involve kind of the same things. This is a Carnival cruise passenger, bought the all-you-can-drink package, which only runs $70 a day, and it covers 15 drinks per day that cost $20 or less.
2: But that also includes waters and soft drinks, Dave, too. That's how they get you.
3: But
1: you know that in advance.
3: Well, if you're young enough, I feel like you don't need waters and Cokes.
1: Right. You're just 15 drinks, and that's exactly what this particular passenger did. 15 shots of Patron, very specifically. And I guess...
3: Oh, I didn't know they did shots.
1: Yeah, I guess so. Her drink package, I guess, was revoked because she was a little out of control. But she has, like, a, you know, social media pages and decided to document the entire thing because she felt, you know, after her 15 shots of Patron and them saying, we're taking away your all-you-can-drink package, like she was being done a
2: disservice?
1: Injustice.
2: Oh, okay.
1: Yeah, I mean, like, how on earth are you going to police that? You said that I get 15 drinks per day. I'm enjoying my 15 drinks per day. How dare you? And, you know, she was on her, I don't know if it was like a TikTok live or whatever it was, but they were escorting her back to her room. And I didn't know that they actually did this. You know, I've heard of the cruise jails, as I mentioned, but I didn't know that they had a thing where they could just lock you in your own room.
2: That's one step below cruise jail.
1: But they took it one step further than that. They also were concerned about her and her safety, or her getting out of her room
2: falling
1: and escaping.
2: Overboard, maybe.
1: Yeah, I didn't know that they could block off access to the balcony.
2: Yeah. Yep, they can do that as well.
1: Yeah, so they locked her.
3: They can do anything for your safety.
1: They locked her in her room, blocked off access to the balcony, and she just had to sit there. And she decided to document the entire thing and put it on the internet, thinking maybe that, you know, there would be more sympathizers.
3: I mean, this is also content.
1: Yeah, I mean, it is content. There is that.
3: I think that one of the things that people who are older don't get is they're doing everything we're doing. They're just doing it 24/7. And they're searching for content 24/7 because they have people who are paying them on their lives. So she probably got a bag for more people watching it because they were like, wait, this happens?
1: You're locked in your room and you can't go on
3: and
1: the balcony.
3: And I bet she was a treat 15 drinks deep.
0: Dave and Mahoney. They suck less than sin nets. Barely. More Dave and Mahoney is on the way on Rock 106.1.

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1: The Super Stupid Spelling Bee.
2: So we try to spell words at an elementary school level and we fail. And the reason why I love this game so much is because Mahoney genuinely hates it so much. Cindy called in first, and she chose you, Audrey, so you were representing her today.
3: Oh, so
2: Anthony
3: nice.
2: Called in second, and he chose me, and then Jenny called in third and got stuck with Mahoney.
3: So, I think Mahoney doesn't like it because he doesn't get picked.
2: That's always what Mahoney
4: says. I can't spell. I had a PC in my house in 1985. We had WordPerfect with spell check. I never
5: Rich
4: needed
5: kid.
4: To learn. No, my dad just worked in IT.
3: But, I mean, you're an avid reader. You're an avid reader.
4: Yeah, I can read just fine. Spelling's not my thing.
2: Not his thing. Okay, Ross, what level words are we spelling today?
5: Well, Dave, let's be honest. I mean, you guys are really spelling at a fourth grade level.
2: Mm-hmm.
5: I went and looked at the fourth grade words, and they were just too easy. So I had to, crank up the difficulty level a little bit and take it back to sixth grade for you guys.
2: Sixth grade, okay. Mm-hmm.
3: Yeah. Wonderful.
2: And did I win last time?
5: You did win last time,
2: okay, so I'll go first.
5: All right, Dave, your first word is persuade.
2: P-E-R-S-U-A-D-E.
5: That is correct.
3: Great job.
2: Persuade.
5: Audrey, your second. Your first word is arithmetic.
2: Bye.
3: You're so annoying for that. You gave him persuade, and then you gave me arithmetic. Arithmetic. Is that a Y?
5: It is not.
2: It is not.
3: A-R-I-T-H. Arith. M.
2: Oh, she got lost.
3: Is it an... Well, an A there feels too... Like, that's like my Southern coming out. Arithmetic. Is it M-E? Arithmetic. Oh, whatever. A-M... Oh, God. A-T-I-C. I don't know. I forfeit.
5: That is incorrect.
3: Yeah, no duh.
5: Mahoney.
3: How do you spell it?
5: It's A-R-I-T-H-M-E-T-I-C.
4: That's way too hard.
2: You want to apologize to Cindy? She picked you first.
3: Wait, no. Mahoney's so good.
2: Well, but I got it right, so you're out definitely.
3: Oh, sorry, girlfriend. That was absolutely collusion against me.
4: Collusion.
3: I think that Bossy Rossi really wants to keep his job and giving Dave really easy
4: hates
3: words.
4: He hates women. He hates Cindy. He hates you, Audrey.
3: He does. He hates women.
4: Misogynistic son of a bitch.
3: And this just goes to show how women are treated on this show and the guy who's got the board over there. I just can't believe they just gave him just a layup like that. That is absolute collusion. Maybe next time we'll get the victory soon for you.
5: I deny all allegations and also...
3: Right, you gave him persuade. Of course he's going
5: to
3: win.
5: Persuade is not an easy word to spell.
3: It's easier than arithmetic.
4: Facts.
2: Quiet woman.
3: I will not be silenced.
5: All right, Mahoney. Your first word is calendar.
2: Oh,
3: and you gave him calendar? Easy. Oh my God. Mahoney, if you don't get this...
4: What kind
3: so
4: of calendar?
3: Mad.
4: Are we talking the kind you drain pasta with?
5: That's a colander.
3: Bro.
4: No. Same thing.
2: No, it's not.
3: A colander or a calendar.
4: You say it the same.
3: No, you don't.
2: No, you don't.
4: Yeah, you do. So what are we talking about?
5: Calendar. Dates on it.
4: Calendar. C-A-L-E-N-D-A-R.
5: That is correct.
2: Look at you.
5: My man.
2: Look at you making
3: this
2: a round number two.
3: I was going to be so mad if I got arithmetic in. Okay, whatever. All right. Good luck, men.
5: All right, Dave. Thank you. Your second word is rehearse.
2: R-E-H-E-A-R-S-E.
5: That is correct.
3: He owns a production company. Of course you're going to get that word correct. Okay, Mahoney, I'm so upset right now.
4: I don't want to be playing this, so me too.
5: All right, Mahoney.
2: Oh, we're doing me too now. Okay.
4: Mm-hmm.
5: Your second word is spaghetti.
2: Easy for Mahoney.
4: S-P-A-G-G-E-T-T-I.
2: What?
3: Did you
5: absolutely
3: have a seizure?
5: Not.
2: Wait. What? No, I'm
3: Where's
2: offended.
3: Where's the H?
2: Where's the H in
4: did
2: there?
4: Did I say H?
2: You
4: did
3: no.
2: No, and you did a double G.
3: You said G-G.
4: Aren't there two G's?
2: Yeah.
4: No. Spaghetti, not a double G?
3: No.
2: No.
4: I don't know.
3: Two what T's.
5: Audrey, just for, reference sake, your second word was going to be descendant.
3: I would have gotten that, too.
2: You want to apologize to Jenny?
4: No, she didn't pick me. I'll apologize to everybody else listening. Play this dumbass game.
3: No, I feel like you should apologize to Spaghetti. You're a fake fan.
2: Apologize to all spaghetti.
3: You don't like spaghetti?
4: I'm not a spaghetti fan.
3: What kind of boring only child eater are you? I feel like that's like
4: Alfredo guy. Oh my god.
5: So all right. Dave's the champion.
3: On butter noodles with spaghetti noodles.
5: Yep. Dave's the champion. Our plan worked, Dave.
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1: A little bit of congestion making your way south on Augusta Road, getting past Old Augusta Road down towards 95, picking up speed once you're moving past the interstate, heading south through Port Wentworth, then also keeping an eye on I-516 eastbound, tapping the brakes there, passing Veterans Parkway towards Abercorn Street, and some congestion up towards Pritchardville, South Carolina, Highway 46 eastbound, tapping the brakes, passing Plantation Drive. Another traffic update in minutes. I'm Zach Grizzle.
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21: I am not one to tell you how to live your life. Whatever makes you happy, you do it. However, we do like to learn lessons when bad things happen, right? Like, let's say, for example, you go camping and you get bitten by a rattlesnake.
22: Mm-hmm.
21: Are you going to go camping again?
22: No. Okay. I am not.
21: Let me propose this. You decide to go camping again.
22: Mm-hmm.
21: You get bitten by another rattlesnake.
22: Right.
21: You've now been bitten by two rattlesnakes. Are you going camping again?
22: I am not.
21: I am also probably not going camping again. Now, let's say you go camping a third time.
22: Okay.
21: And once again, get bitten by a rattlesnake.
22: So you're talking...
25: Why are we camping near rattlesnakes?
21: Well, you know, I mean, it is the desert, so, you know, you're taking your chances when you go out there.
22: Okay, so they've been bitten by three rattlesnakes. And isn't anti-venom for a rattlesnake snake bite something like $100,000, $75,000 to $100,000?
21: Very expensive. So this guy, his name is Jason Hackett, by the way. He is from the Phoenix area, but he does like to go out into remote areas to go camping.
22: Is he immune to rattlesnake bites now? If you get bit three times by rattlesnakes, are you immune? Have you built up an immunity at this point?
21: No, because when he went camping yet again and got bitten by the fourth rattlesnake, his wife had to call 911, obviously, and he was waiting for an air ambulance, and his condition was deteriorating rapidly while he was waiting because it's a rattlesnake. So he's vomiting and convulsing and had severe muscle spasms. He was airlifted back to a Phoenix area hospital where he received at least 7 vials of the antivenom.
25: Yikes, man.
21: He then spent 5 days in the hospital, experienced significant pain in his leg even after returning home. And despite the fact that he had been bitten three previous times.
22: Oh, he had met his deductible. That's what it was. See, he hit the deductible on that first one.
21: Well, we're going back out there, baby.
22: We got a couple more. We can just keep this rolling.
21: I'm free rolling.
25: Dave and Mahoney, let me put this into perspective for you two gentlemen in the room.
21: Yes.
25: So you're saying if you got bit once, you wouldn't go camping again.
21: I would never go outside again.
25: Okay, but what about gambling?
21: What do you mean?
25: That's different. A loss never.
1: Is it different?
2: Yeah. You can't win.
25: So you
2: can't,
25: you keep
2: there's
25: coming
2: no
25: back
2: winning
25: after
2: to camping.
25: Else?
2: There's no winning to
25: yes,
2: camping.
25: There is.
2: There's
25: this
2: winning
25: guy's
2: to gambling.
25: Hobby.
21: I'm not getting into a bonus round in camping.
25: People like the outdoors.
2: If you've been.
25: A lot of people love the outdoors. Yeah, it's their hobby.
22: Sure, they do until they get bit by a rattlesnake. Right. The
25: until
22: first
25: you lose
22: time.
25: Thousands of dollars.
2: No. Until you die. Gambling. Guess what?
25: You could also die.
22: Dave and I have been gambling since we were 21 years old.
21: Right. And I've never been bit by a rattlesnake once in a casino.
2: Not one time.
21: Not a single time.
2: Nope.
25: I love how you guys are just so unwilling just to kind of put the pieces of your own puzzle together.
22: These are not even close to being related.
25: Oh, yeah, for sure they're not.
22: Audrey.
25: For sure. Absolutely not. They're not even close. Not even close. You're so right, dude.
22: They aren't.
25: Yes, they are, man.
22: No, they are not.
25: If you are going through...
21: Do you know what happened?
25: Dude, it's a metaphor. If you are going through and if you are getting and I'm not even having to explain it, really.
21: All I know is that this guy got bit by a rattlesnake four different times.
2: He's a dummy.
21: And Patrick Mahomes rushed for a touchdown. And that's different.
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3: The baby boomers have spoken when it comes to their favorite restaurant. And I'm curious if you guys can guess what it is. So they did a survey of 7,500 adults, all age 65 plus, and they said, what is your top casual dining choice?
4: Casual. So we're talking about like middle-class dining.
3: Like a sit-down restaurant,
5: and
3: but
5: boomers,
3: not...
5: And you're asking the boomers want, like what the boomers,
3: what the boomers want,
5: answer is?
4: Yes. Okay, but a sit-down restaurant is everything. So like middle-class dining.
3: Yes.
4: Okay. Yeah.
5: Like a Chili's.
3: Like a Chili's, yeah. That would be a good example, but that's not
4: for
3: it.
4: For boomers, what do you think, Mahoney?
5: Chili's probably would have been my guess.
4: Really? I would have thought that was more of a millennial
5: or
4: thing.
5: Or Denny's?
3: Gen Z was Chili's.
4: They also asked
3: Gen Z and all the different generations what their favorite was, but Chili's number one with Gen Z.
4: Because it's a great value.
3: Mm-hmm.
5: And good food.
4: Yeah. I would say Olive Garden.
3: When you're there... Your family,
4: am I right?
3: You're exactly right. You're exactly right.
4: I'm shocked
3: that you didn't get that, Mahoney, because you are such an Olive Garden fan, and you are an old soul.
5: I do takeout from Olive Garden. And
3: I see.
5: I just do the breadsticks. That's all I want. You know, when I learned that they have an app and that you could just order breadsticks on the app and go pick them up and they'll bring them out to your car, I don't think of Olive Garden as going in. I haven't eaten inside of an Olive Garden.
4: You think of it going in as a literal restaurant, dude.
5: I get everything that I need. I get the Alfredo sauce and a boat, and I get 12 breadsticks, and I'm set.
4: But you're missing out, because whenever you go in, you just get Alfredo refills, but also you get like the triple saucer. So you get that, and then the marinara.
3: Yeah, but the last time Mahoney went and got a dozen breadsticks from Olive Garden with the Alfredo boat, he ate them all, and I do feel like he would feel ashamed if they saw him consuming all dozen of those breadsticks.
4: Hell no, what do you mean? There is no shame in the breadstick game when you're in Olive Garden. You're family. But there's no judgment there.
5: When I pass out, you know, at the table and I wasn't
4: there's
5: even drinking. Yeah.
3: He has to be resuscitated.
4: Like, all I'm here for is the bread. Bring more bread.
3: Bring more bread in the paddles.
4: Is there a way that I cannot get salad and only bread?
3: The other top choices amongst the boomers, Texas Roadhouse.
5: Hell yeah.
4: Oh,
3: clocked
4: hell yeah.
3: In with a,
4: yep.
3: with a very strong. Applebee's was up there as well.
5: Okay. Interesting.
3: Cracker Barrel. And then rounding out the top of the list here, Outback Steakhouse.
4: I can totally see the top four. I'm curious, does it show on here millennials? Or are we just ignored again?
3: No, it's just ignored
4: and
3: the millennials and Gen X.
4: Gen X
3: totally
4: is also ignored.
3: It had
4: okay.
3: Gen Z as Chili's, and then it was
4: everybody's
3: the boomers,
4: obsessed with Gen Z and boomers, and just Gen X is the forgotten generation, and millennials were the first ones that were hated on. So great. Okay, so we're just
3: that's why Gen X is okay with being forgotten, because we see all the hate millennials.
4: Because
3: get.
4: You guys created the hate.
3: That's right. You're like, look at them. They're worse.
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1: Congestion building now throughout town. Keeping eyes on delays over on I-16 eastbound. Slowing down a tad bit passing Pooler Parkway, exit 155. Getting past exit 157 to Interstate 95. Over towards Dean Forest Road, starting to pick back up as you continue east. And over towards I-516 eastbound, slowing down passing Veterans Parkway towards Abercorn Street. Another traffic update in minutes. I'm Zach Grizzle.
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0: This is Dave and Mahoney.
1: A 70-year-old man out of Wisconsin has found himself in trouble facing misdemeanor charges. He was hanging out on August 29th at the Treasure Island Resort and Casino in Minnesota, and there was a server that was walking around, you know, taking orders for cocktails and drinks.
2: As they do.
1: And the 70-year-old guy ordered himself a Pepsi.
2: Oh, okay. Nice.
1: The server did comment that he appeared to be staring directly at her breasts when he was ordering his Pepsi.
2: Uh-huh.
1: And then he made things worse for himself when she came over with the Pepsi. And again, it's a casino. Drinks were on the house. Handed him his Pepsi. He took his crisp $1 bill and placed it onto her boobies.
3: Ah. Nice solid, not solid spot.
1: I mean, just right on the old knockers.
2: That's not how that works in casinos.
1: Yeah, that's not how you appropriately tip.
2: Any place besides a strip club.
3: Hang on. I've got a question.
1: Yeah.
3: How did that happen? Because if this is a casino, they have certain outfits that they need to wear. But, I mean, most of them are, like, clothed. It's not like bottle girls where they're wearing lingerie.
1: No. Yeah. Depending on the... I've never been to Treasure Island Resort and Casino in Minnesota, but I mean,
3: I'm going to assume it's probably not lingerie. We're not talking about like Fremont Street.
1: Plenty of the servers, though, like cleavage very much exposed.
3: Yeah, but not under cleavage.
2: He's on top, though.
1: No, you put it on top.
3: Oh, I thought you said underneath. I was like, how did he get access to the under boob?
1: Right on the...
3: Got it.
1: Place it right up.
3: Makes way more sense.
1: Like a little blanket for the boobies.
3: Okay.
1: Yeah. Now... I'm not saying that I have a price for absolutely everything. I would be offended if somebody placed a $1 bill on my boobs, but if it was $100, I'd be okay with it.
3: Certainly.
1: Yeah. So that was his mistake. So
3: I mean, Jeffrey, at minimum.
1: 70-year-old Jeffrey, the problem is not that you placed a dollar on her boobs.
3: It was too little.
1: It was a $1 bill. That was your problem.
3: For two boobs?
1: That's only 50 cents a knocker.
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0: They may not have all of their teeth, but they almost have 10 fingers. It's the Redneck Report. David Mahoney.
1: Now, I do want to reiterate that wearing deodorant is very important.
2: It
1: Please
2: is.
1: Continue to wear deodorant. However, this is not the way to apply deodorant because it can be a very dangerous game. A Florida man crashed while driving on a parkway on Monday morning while he was trying to put on deodorant behind the wheel of his car.
2: I mean, that's, people do that.
3: With the stoplight?
1: Do they?
3: I put on deodorant in the car.
2: Well, yes, man. All the time, like on my way to the gym or...
1: Really?
2: Yeah, I mean, it's the summer, man. I keep that thing on me. You keep deodorant in the car?
3: Keep it in my purse.
1: Yeah, yes. Purse, oh, okay.
2: Yeah, because right. My worst fear is being a smelly person in public.
1: Yeah, I mean, you do stink.
2: I also like text and drive, so...
1: Oh, God, don't admit that.
2: Well, I mean, like at a stoplight or like if I see, you know, a baby on board sign, I'm just totally getting on that. But no. but I do think, though, that putting on deodorant, you can still have... It's actually kind of like the best vantage point is to have your hand on the steering wheel and go underneath the pit while your hand's on the wheel.
1: I don't think I've ever applied deodorant while driving.
2: Well, I mean, you eat eggs every morning.
3: That's way more dangerous.
1: Yeah, yeah.
2: You eat food while driving.
3: Yeah. So what happened with this guy?
1: He just crashed his car.
3: Do we know what kind of deodorant
2: it was? What a bad driver.
1: What kind of deodorant it was? No, don't
2: know. It was Axe body spray. He just, like, fumigated himself in the car. Yeah, if it's a roll-on, that's safe. But, I mean, if you are absolutely just plowing your pits... with some aerosol deodorant.
1: So we have a couple stories here that involve some liquid courage. The first one involves a 37-year-old gal named Julia Leo out of the Orlando area. She was arrested after she started smashing the windows of a man's semi-truck and tried to hit him with a baseball bat. She had had some drinks and I guess had some sort of disagreement with the fellow, went outside, and he saw her just going to town on his semi. And it feels like... That's a lot of work. Like, yeah, you have to climb
3: so
1: up and then you get an advantage
3: space.
1: Point.
3: Yeah. Yeah. Like, even just to break out the windows and the windshield, you got to get up high.
1: Victim said that she appeared to be heavily intoxicated and was making incoherent statements. The victim recorded part of the confrontation on his cell phone. And sure enough, matched up. And they were like, yeah, right, you got to go to jail now. Another one that involves some alcohol is two 25-year-old Florida residents. They had some drinks.
2: As you do at 25, you're supposed to be drinking at 25.
1: Tiffany and Jacob were out there having some drinks at about 9 p.m. on September the 12th, and neighbors were concerned after they heard multiple gunshots coming from their home on Happiness Street. And turns out they were firing several guns into the ground after drinking.
3: Well, better than in the air.
2: Yes, because what goes up must come down.
3: That is, you know, Sir Isaac Newton taught us that.
2: Yes, he did.
1: Shotgun, rifle, and handguns. So really had a whole little arsenal.
3: Who hasn't gotten drunk and fired a gun into the ground?
2: Nobody said nothing to Elmer Fudd or Yosemite Sam. You know, they were just able to just pop off rounds all the time.
3: Yeah, maybe they were just trying to dance, Dave.
2: Oh, dance.
1: The sheriff's office said, if you're drinking, put the firearm away. Don't handle it or discharge it or you could catch charges.
3: Yeah, again, yes, that is practical advice. But again, those of us who live in glass houses should not throw stones.
2: Or shoot guns.
1: So we have a contender for the DUI Dad of the Year. Thankfully, the kids are okay. We'll lead with that. But this guy was driving and he was under the influence. He had two young children in the vehicle. He accidentally drove into a construction zone and flipped his vehicle.
3: Jesus.
1: And then he figured out how to make the situation
3: worse. Did he run away?
1: He ran away.
3: Leaving his kids?
1: No, he had a toddler and baby with him. And he was running away, and the cops were in pursuit. They actually flew a drone to try to figure out what the hell was going on with this guy.
2: No, man, see, that's not fair. You got to be on foot. I mean, yes, I'm glad that this guy, I'm sure, got caught.
1: Mm-hmm. Yep.
3: Release the dogs.
2: And, like, get your PR up, man. Like, you need to put some footwork in. How fast was this guy that you needed a drone?
1: Well, so
3: He's carrying two kids?
2: He's carrying two kids,
1: and he got to a body of water, and he thought, I shall jump in this water. And that's when he set the baby on the side of the water and continued in with the toddler, and then, you know, was having some trouble swimming. Thankfully, the cops got there in time, got the baby off of the shore, and
2: so he just said, bye, baby.
1: I'll see you later.
2: Just me and the Todds.
1: little Moses, just float him down the river. He'll be fine. That was Moses, right?
2: It was, yes. I love that you had to ask the room. Are we sure about that? Have you ever seen Prince of Egypt?
1: It's been a while.
2: Okay, well, maybe we should revisit it.
1: So he was treading water with the toddler, and thankfully the cops got there. And we were drunk to pull them out. While drunk. And having just wrecked his vehicle. Rough day.
4: 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Shark Bite's got nothing on Dave and Mahoney. 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
1: Looking at some congestion this morning, slowing you down as you're making your way into town on I-16 eastbound. Tap on the brakes there, getting past Interstate 95, exit 99, over towards Dean Forest Road, exit 160. Also keeping eyes and delays over on Augusta Road southbound, slowing down nearing Interstate 95, picking up speed as you make your way south towards Port Wentworth. Another traffic update in minutes. I'm Zach Grizzle.
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5: So I shared with you guys maybe the most embarrassing story of my life, where I had an incident on a golf course where I urgently had to use the bathroom and didn't make it to said bathroom.
6: Mm-hmm.
5: Not one of my finer moments. However, that pales in comparison to this story. And Audrey, I know this is going to hit especially close to home for you. It's all over the internet right now, and
15: it's
5: national
15: news. It's been on Fox, CBS, CNN, NBC. I mean, it's everywhere right now.
5: International news, I would say. It's all over the internet.
15: Well, yeah, because it happened in China.
5: So, the story that I share with you guys, that wasn't on the internet. I just decided to put it out there because, it's funny.
6: There wasn't video of
5: but
6: it.
5: But there wasn't video of it. And in this case, boy, there's a lot of video of this. So, Audrey, you just did one of these competitions. Can you explain to people what Hyrox is?
15: So, Hyrox is an endurance-based race where you're doing about 5 miles running, and in between each, we'll say, almost mile, you're doing things like sandbag lunges, rowing, ski erg, farmer's carries, basically to get your heart pumping so that your legs are tired enough to do another mile. And it's just an endurance-based race. So people
5: for,
15: who
5: for
15: are
5: people
15: runners
5: that aren't familiar with Hyrox, this would be kind of somewhat adjacent to like a CrossFit competition.
6: But with like legitimate exercise.
5: That sort of thing. Where
15: I was going
5: like,
15: to say, people like comparing the two because there's nothing in the camp that's similar.
5: Right.
15: But I think that there's a lot more marathon runners and half marathon runners who come and do this. Because it is an endurance-based sport.
5: Right.
15: Yeah.
5: But it's an organized competition, and these are really big events. I mean, the one that you went to.
15: Massive.
5: In Washington, D.C.
15: 28,000
5: people. 28,000
15: people,
5: which is massive.
15: Yeah, and 5,200 people competed in what I did. So, I mean, like, it's a huge event, and I don't want to bury the lead here, so go ahead.
5: She pooped herself. She violently pooped all over herself.
15: So there is a woman, I'm sure that you guys have seen her name at least. Her name is Joanna.
5: Australia.
15: She's from Australia.
5: And she's a pro, right?
15: She's a professional athlete sponsored by Hyrox and sponsored by Puma. LOL.
5: Puma.
15: So she's an elite athlete for them and is paid to run these races. She's only 22 years old. And one of the things that I think that people are completely shocked by is that she was competing for first. She was kind of, at neck and neck with another female who was just ahead of her. So she was trying to push herself to beyond a limit that I think her body was allowing. She pooped herself in an area where there's high traffic. So like there's a carpeted area. You do sled pushes. You do sled pulls. That's all on turf. You do burpees. That's also on carpet and turf. Lunges on carpet and turf. And she pooped herself and sat down on the rower and left poop behind.
5: So I just want to explain to people, in case you haven't seen the pictures, and if you haven't, God bless you. This was not like she pooped herself and it was like contained within her spandex shorts.
6: It was like White Castle and
5: liquid down both of her legs, like as messy as you could imagine.
15: And, this is actually coming right off of Hyrox being purchased by Louis Vuitton, LVMH, I think is what the company is called. And also the day of Poopgate, they announced that their brand partner for a car is Lexus. And I'm like, what are we doing here? How are you going to be sitting here avoiding the fact that you have Poopgate on your hands, or else shit-tuation, and you're sitting here releasing all of these high-profile endorsements
5: partnerships.
15: But I will say her coach actually just released a statement, and I feel like this is better than any PR crisis press release that Hyrox has come out with and all of the money that they've had.
5: They
15: basically are just like, Hyrox has said, okay, well, if you poop yourself, you're now going to get disqualified.
5: Mm-hmm.
15: You can't even spit on the course without getting in trouble with a penalty. And this chick pooped
5: because
15: her pants.
5: Because it's a shared space, and yeah, that makes sense.
15: So her coach came out and said, what happened was an extraordinary set of circumstances that we were unforeseen, rapidly evolving, and almost impossible to fully comprehend in real time. It is very easy to construct a perfect response once the moment has passed.
6: I pooped my pants, and I can tell you the response in real time is to get out of there.
5: Yeah, like whatever you're doing in that moment, you shut it down. And you leave.
6: Yep.
5: We have lost this war.
6: You waddle away.
15: Hindsight gives people time, and those decisions can be reviewed and lessons can be taken from them. But judging someone's intent, character, or morality through the clarity of hindsight is neither fair
6: Shut
15: nor
6: up.
15: Honest.
6: ChatGPT, you bitch.
5: You pooped yourself.
15: I actually really like this. I do, because one thing that I think that people compare it to is people poop themselves often running marathons.
5: Right.
15: But the problem is,
6: nobody's touching the ground with their hands
15: no
6: or their face.
15: No one is going through and doing this on turf. So,
5: right.
15: She's she is an athlete. She's only 22. I do feel bad for her because she should have been escorted out and no one did that.
5: Yeah, but she also has some personal responsibility.
15: Absolutely, because like, there's bathrooms. It. There are bathrooms.
5: Call it, lady.
15: Yeah, I mean, I agree.
5: I understand. You're competitive. There needs to be a limit to that. And you pushed it too far and look what happened.
16: This is Dave and Mahoney. Scaring those scad libs right out of our squares. Dave and Mahoney on Rock 106.1.

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1: The Dave and Mahoney Show is very nosy. We want to know your family's secrets.
2: Rick is joining us today with a family secret. What's going on, Rick?
3: Oh, not much. How are you doing?
2: We're doing great. So what happened with you?
3: It's something I heard about 20 years ago from my mom. It's just that my grandmother and my grandfather, they were brother and sister.
2: You know, it seems like that it was a different time, I'm sure, but they were like full-on blood brother and sister.
3: No, it's more of an interesting party topic for the most part, because my grandfather, after him and my grandmother got married in the late 30s, his dad passed away, and then my grandmother's mom passed away, and so their parents kind of got together and got married, which made them stepbrother and sister, so to speak.
2: Thankfully, very different. Yeah, I mean, stepbrother, stepsister, although, you know, obviously that can be a little too close to home for a lot of people. Ugh. That's way different than actual blood brother and sister. But
3: Rick,
2: we've heard some of those stories while we've been, you know, talking about family secrets.
4: Often.
2: Like, yeah, you know, back in the day, you know, it's like they didn't have a lot of options. They were just on
4: first
2: the farm.
4: First cousins.
2: And, yeah, first cousins, and everyone was fine with it.
4: Like, I mean, like you said, Dave, it was a different time, but still, I mean, it is a big old world out there.
2: There's a lot of women. There's a lot of
4: other
2: guys.
4: Other than your brother.
3: I'd have to say, if you seen some of my cousins, you'd think they were blood, though. I'll tell you what.
4: You would think they're what? You saying their eyes a little close?
3: Anyway, I just thought I'd throw that at you. You guys, I love your show. Thank you very much.
5: Hey, thanks for sharing.
0: Dave and Mahoney. 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
1: Looking at some congestion as you're making your way towards town this morning. Over on Augusta Road southbound, slowing down, passing Old Augusta Road, getting down towards I-95. Also taking a look at delays on I-516 eastbound, slowing down, getting past Veterans Parkway towards Abercorn Street, then up towards Pritchardville, South Carolina. Delays on Highway 46 eastbound, slowing down between Plantation Drive towards Okotie Highway. That's a look at traffic. I'm Zach Rizzo.
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13: Fall weather can change fast. Cooler mornings, warmer afternoons, storms that can roll in fast under the Friday night lights. 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
6: 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He already is. 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
1: Say your goodbyes. This is the end. Mahoney's end is near because has discovered how to use his smoker. And he has said, in fact, he said it to me this weekend. He invited me over to his place to enjoy some smoked meats. And unfortunately, I had some plans and the kids were kind of scattered all over.
2: Blah, blah, blah. You said, did not want his meats?
1: That's not true. I very much want to taste his delicious meats. But he said that me not coming over was going to give him a coronary because he was going to consume all of the meats that me and my family would have eaten.
2: You're making this about you and not Mahoney's meat master over there. It was in all of his glory.
1: I'm just saying he knows the dangers of this, and yet he has leaned in.
3: See, the problem is I've been resisting this. You know, my wife and I have been married for, you know, or we've been together 15 years.
1: Yeah.
3: And basically since we moved in together, she has wanted me to get a grill or a smoker, and I've resisted it, and I've resisted it, and I've resisted it. Not because I don't love ribs or steaks or whatever it may be. I just knew that this was going to become a new, like...
1: Hyperfixation
3: yeah. hobby of
2: it's
3: mine.
2: It's good, though.
3: Yes, it's good, as in it's tasty, but smoked meats are going to kill me.
2: No, they're not, See? Mahoney. You're great See? At making some meats. So, Dave, though you denied Mahoney's meat...
1: Advances
2: over the weekend. Bossy Rossi and I did not. We could not resist the smoked meats, and we went over there and had some of Mahoney's delectable slow-cooked St. Louis-style ribs.
1: So were they as good as advertised?
2: Stunning.
1: Really?
2: I mean, no notes. They were so great and so amazing. Unreal.
1: Really? I mean, coming from Bossy Rossi, that's high praise.
2: Well, but here's the thing is that Mahoney says that, oh my gosh, I shall perish because I'm going to consume too many smoked meats. Man, you were eating 9 cheese macaronis before.
3: Well,
2: it wasn't like you were really eating.
1: It's not like this is going to divert your healthy diet.
3: But here's the problem. You know, I'm all about working smarter and not harder.
2: And McDonald's.
3: And smoking meats is the easiest form of cooking known to man.
2: It's the best.
1: Yeah.
2: Dave, low and low, baby.
4: Not only did Mahoney smoke the meats, but he also made twice baked potatoes that were out of this world.
2: They were
4: great.
2: So good. I ate them. I ate the skins, dude.
1: The skins.
2: I cut the skins up and was eating them, John.
1: So, Mahoney, your whole thing, your entire life, you know, I've known you for 20 plus years now, is that you don't cook. Like, you DoorDash almost every single meal, and there's, like, 2 things that you've made, grilled cheese and mac and cheese,
2: but
1: and that's
2: Dave,
1: it.
2: To come to his defense, this isn't, like, cooking.
1: But I've literally never even seen you stand over a grill.
2: Well, but you don't have to stand over the grill. This is the beautiful part about slow cooking meats. All you got to do is just dress it up and then set it in there.
3: Occasionally spray it with some apple juice.
1: So you didn't have any learning curve?
3: I watched one YouTube video, man.
1: That's it?
2: All it is put it in tinfoil and let it do its thing.
1: And you're already a meat master, huh?
2: I mean, dude. You are.
3: The problem is, it's like, you know, again, I'm doing this. I'm cooking. I'm buying my ribs at Costco, and because they're so reasonably priced there. Mm-hmm. So I
2: got
3: to buy 3 full racks of ribs.
2: That's why
3: I got 3 full racks of ribs every week.
1: You didn't even invite me over because you wanted to hang out. Mm-hmm. You just invited me over because you had too much.
3: Yes.
2: Well, afterwards, I said, let me tell you this. I'm coming over for Sunday suppers every Sunday because you've opened up a door that I don't think you're ready for. It's not even the fact that you are going to die from the meats, but you're now offering the death of many.
3: We're all going down.
2: The
1: delicious death.
0: The day. Dave and Mahoney Show. Soak it in the sun, booze, and bad decisions. Dave and Mahoney are meant to be here on Savannah's Rock Station, Rock 106.1.

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2: Something takes a part of me. Something lost and never seen.

0: This is Dave and Mahoney.
1: So the Emmy Awards are out, and we can just really kind of cut to the chase here, guys, because there was a few shows that really just kind of won everything. And at the top of the list, when it came to comedies, which maybe you wouldn't think of Widow's Bay as a comedy off the top of the shelf.
2: I would recommend that. I would classify that as a comedy. I laughed at every episode.
1: There's some comedic elements in it, but it's more like suspense thriller.
3: A comedy thriller.
2: It blends, right. but I would say...
1: it blends very well.
2: The comedy undercurrent is there always.
1: So, outstanding comedy series, Widow's Bay. Lead actor in a comedy, Widow's Bay. That's Matthew Rhys.
3: He won two.
2: Reese,
1: excuse me, you're right. The supporting actor, also from Widow's Bay. The supporting actress, also from Widow's Bay. The writing for a comedy, Widow's Bay. Directing, Widow's Bay.
2: If you haven't watched Widow's Bay, watch Widow's Bay. I feel like I was early to Widow's Bay. I was the one who told everybody here on the show to watch it.
3: And it's in my top five favorite shows maybe of all time now. And that's saying something.
1: And I don't watch TV
3: like that.
1: And you know what? I say this a lot. Apple TV doesn't really miss. I mean, as far as like the quality, if you go on Apple TV right now and you look at their top five, you'll see Silo, which is also wonderful. Ted Lasso is up there. Shrinking. I mean, they just had Slow Horses that you love so much.
2: Oh, yeah.
1: I just started a new show last night called Last Scene. That's a thriller. That's excellent. Cape Fear was great. But at the Emmys, The Pitt also did exceptionally well. Pluribus walked away for lead actress. Yep.
2: Rhea Seehorn. She's great from Better Call Saul.
1: For directing, it was Slow Horses that won there. The Diplomat, I haven't watched that, but didn't you say
2: you watched it? Yeah. Yep. That's the one good show on Netflix that's a drama.
1: That was a supporting actress there. Allison Janney won for drama in that one. As far as limited series, outstanding limited series, DTF St. Louis, which is fantastic.
3: I've heard that's amazing. I mean, haven't watched it, but I've heard
1: Jason
3: it's great.
1: Bateman, everything he does, I tend to love. But that one picked up an award there. The Beast in Me, which is also Matthew Rhys, isn't that right? Isn't that the Netflix one?
3: That was really, really good as well. That had the, what's the lady who always does the same anxious character?
1: Claire Danes
3: yes. in her.
1: Yes, I do remember that.
3: Is that the right one?
1: I don't know. I don't think so, because Matthew Rhys, I don't believe, was in that one.
3: Yeah, he was the neighbor.
1: Oh, he was?
3: Yes.
1: Yeah, so I did watch that already. Okay, that was good.
3: Yes, hang on. Yes, that is that movie. He was literally the evil neighbor.
1: Yes, you're exactly right. It's so funny because I love almost everything that Matthew Rhys does.
2: Yep.
1: But for the longest time, he was always just that guy from The Americans.
2: Who's married to...
1: Kerry Russell.
2: Yeah, from The Diplomat.
1: Yeah. As far as outstanding reality competition, The Traitors, which I know you love.
2: I was not expecting to love that show because I don't love the reality competitions, but that one, there's a reason it won, and I will be watching the new season when it premieres later this month.
1: And on his way out the door, outstanding variety series, The Late Show with Stephen Colbert.
2: No surprise there.
0: Dave and Mahoney. It's the Dave and Mahoney Show. Raising hell from River Street to Butler Avenue. Dave and Mahoney are back on Rock 106.1.

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25: I'm Chief Meteorologist Joe Reynolds from the WJCL 22 Storm Tracker Weather Center. Clear to partly cloudy skies overnight. You'll feel a drop in the humidity by morning. Out the door around 70 degrees. Dry for afternoon. Mostly sunny. Pleasant. Highs in the upper 80s.
0: If you want more of the Dave and Mahoney Morning Show, just say more in a wildly aggressive tone. Jesus. Okay, so maybe you have some issues, you weirdo. More Dave and Mahoney right now on Savannah's Rock Station. 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
27: So it happened yesterday. I'm sitting in my office. I'm doing some work. You know, the kids are running about the house, and all of a sudden I hear this blood-curdling scream, and it's my 6-year-old daughter, Olivia, who's got some lungs on her. Like, when she wants to make some noise,
28: she sounds like Tarzan.
27: She, a little bit. And she let me know that there was some sort of terrible creature that was inside of the bathroom downstairs.
29: She's usually your, like, she's your muscle, though.
27: She is, and I think it was a bit performative, you know, like where she wanted everyone to know that she had discovered something.
28: Do not dismiss her feelings, but there,
27: There was an insect that was inside of the sink. And she's like, Dad, it's this huge bug that has antlers.
29: Antlers?
27: And I'm like, what antlers?
28: That's scary.
29: So, silverfish?
27: Nah, it was a cricket.
29: Oh.
27: But, you know, it's kind of got the little...
29: Sure, yeah, they got
28: That's
29: antlers.
28: So yeah. Cute. She...
29: But was it a big-ass cricket?
27: It was a pretty big cricket. And so, you know, went in there, took care of it, and that was the end of it. But
29: okay.
27: It feels like, because I've got, you know, a wife and 3 daughters, there is a lot of shrieking when it comes to insects. Mm-hmm. What insect freaks you out the most?
28: Mahoney?
29: I mean, the concept of a praying mantis for me, because you don't see, like, I've seen, like, maybe, like, 6 praying mantises.
28: What do you have against kung
29: mantis
28: fu?
29: Mantis high.
27: Yeah.
29: In the wild, in real life, because it's like, what are you talking about? We're banging, now you're going to bite my head off, man. That ain't cool. What kind of weird-ass stuff are you into?
28: Yeah, but they're the only ones that like doing martial arts.
27: Mahoney prefers atheist mantises.
28: Oh, yeah. Yes.
29: But, I mean... The ones I encounter on a regular basis are spiders, and I'm a hard no on most spiders.
27: Audrey, what about you?
28: I do think Mahoney nailed it with the silverfish. Why so many legs? Do not like how large they get.
29: Slimy looking.
28: Slimy, too metallic.
29: And also, why are you on the roof, bitch?
28: I don't like that you crawl all the way up there. Too many legs, or millipedes, centipedes. Anything with more legs than me.
27: Yeah.
28: Not a fan of, truly.
29: I always find those in, like... the bathroom. Those
28: Yuck.
29: Are never anywhere else.
28: Moisture.
29: But the yeah, I don't like it.
27: Wait, anything with more legs than you. Are there 2-legged insects? Like just walking upright?
28: A praying mantis.
27: They only have 2. Oh, I guess they sure.
29: Yeah, okay. I feel like those are arms.
28: Also, stick bugs. Why are you trying to be so inconspicuous? I don't like those.
27: Like, who are you hiding from?
28: Who are you hiding from?
27: Are you in witness protection?
28: Also, horrible disguise.
29: How about we just name the bugs we like and we...
28: Ladybugs.
29: Ladybugs and butterfly are the only good bugs.
27: Fair.
29: And you know, I always assume that all butterflies are women.
28: They are.
27: all the boys, like all the butterfly boys.
28: They're moths.
29: I don't mind moths. There's been a moth in my, you know, I'm living in the guest bedroom right now from being sick and quarantine away from my baby.
28: You're just hanging out with the moth in the guest bedroom for...
29: I found, there was a moth in there, and like I found 2 or 3 days ago, but I like, I'm not going to kill a moth.
27: That's like your only friend.
28: Because you found friendship. You have companionship.
27: It lands on you. You're like, I am the light.
29: Like, here's some Papa John's.
28: Maybe we should have a discussion about codependency here.
27: Yeah. I got to get you out more, man. I don't know.
28: You and the moth. Nah, did you name him? Tell me you named him.
29: Larry.
27: Larry the moth.
28: Aww.
29: Hey.
27: So I've developed a new hatred for cicadas. And I know that this year they were talking about the cicadas. Like, there's like
29: two broods or something.
27: Like a 17,000-year hatch or something like that. And for whatever reason, my dog, who just turned a year old, like he's still a puppy. The reason why they annoy me so much is because when we were talking about the you know, 17,000-year brood that was hatching,
28: 17,000's way more traumatic, Mahoney.
27: Way more
28: let
27: traumatic.
28: It ride.
27: We found out that the reason they're so noisy is because they're horny.
29: Yeah.
27: And you're just like, God.
28: Just like we said yesterday, every man is too loud when you're horny.
27: We're all the same.
28: You're all the same.
27: Flow masters and screaming bugs. But yeah.
28: That's scary.
27: The reason I bring it up is because there's this factory that is like cranking out over in Singapore thousands of cyborg cockroaches.
29: Why?
27: Who wants that? I don't know, man.
28: Cyborg cockroaches? That sounds like an awesome metal name.
1: Cyborg cockroaches rise from decay.
27: I would for sure see that band.
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0: 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Dave and Mahoney are back to Wake the Dead on Rock 106.1.

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2: 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Jeff is joining us today to play Cover Your Ears. Jeff, these are some of the biggest rock songs ever released. 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
2: All right, it's got 1.3 million views. Here we go.

0: you're wondering why that has 1.3 million views, that is a band of children. That girl that was singing there, she's probably 10 or 11 years old.
1: At most.
0: Yeah, young, like, young, young.
1: Unbelievable talent.
0: All right, Jeff, do you know it?
2: Yeah, I think that's Heart's riggest song, Barracuda.
0: Their riggest wrong. That is correct. Well done. All right, the next one here, even more popular, 3.1 million views on this one. It's a cat piano. Here we go. Yeah.

0: if you're confused what a cat piano is, it's like a kid's toy where it
1: it's
0: looks
1: a cat
0: like a little
1: face
0: piano.
1: And the keys are its teeth.
0: Yeah.
2: no notes from me over here. Very good.
0: Jeff, what was it?
3: Eagles Hotel California.
0: You're doing great. Two for two. Lifelines are gone. You don't need them. You can win it right here if you get a full point on this one.
2: Actually, one note.
0: Yes.
2: I do wish that they would have let the meows fully play out.
0: It was
2: the
0: too...
2: meows were a little cut. A little staccato for me.
0: Got it. This one, not as popular as the first two, but if this is the one that I'm thinking of, this is a hell of a performance as well. You can win it right here with a full point.

0: does not hurt that she's very attractive and also sounds like that. Jeff, for the win, do you know it?
1: Yes, I didn't get any of that. I, song or artist, I have no idea.
0: Wow, okay. That was Nutshell by Alice in Chains. Nutshell by Alice in Chains. It's okay. That's why we have four. And I'm glad that we actually got to this one because this is a slap bass cover. It's got 687,000 views for the win here.

0: lot of the Seinfeld intro. Okay, Jeff, for the win. Do you know it?
1: Yeah, I'm going Back in Black, AC/DC.
0: Yes, sir.
2: This is Dave and Mahoney.
3: Yeah, you want to, like, forget the caffeine and put down the road rage? 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
1: So, Mahoney, it's well documented. You and I have talked about it many, many times over the years. In fact, I have personally been threatened by Floyd Mayweather. He threatened to wire my jaw shut one time.
2: That is true, Dave.
1: And it's because, it's been years since I've told this story. We have a very good friend of ours that looks exactly like Canelo, the boxer, and it was right before Canelo and Mayweather. And Mayweather happened to be in this VIP section at this concert that the radio station was putting on. And my friend, our mutual friend walked up and asked to take a picture with him. And Floyd Mayweather just started screaming at him. And I'm like, hey, man, like, he just wanted to take a picture. No big deal. Like, we'll just not. And then he threatens to wire my jaw shut. And I'm like, please do. I would love to sue you. While I drive my Ferrari to my beach house. But it turns out it's not just Floyd Mayweather that's a giant, violent piece of crap. The apple doesn't fall too far from the tree. His daughter, Mayweather, has been ordered to pay over $50 million for a 2020 stabbing incident. So a Texas judge awarded this other girl over $50 million. There's $40 million in compensatory damages, and there's an additional $10 million in punitive damages. The award includes more than $8 million for past damages, including medical expenses, pain and suffering, physical impairment, lost earning capacity, disfigurement. Another $32 million was awarded for future damages in those same categories. And then $10 million on top of that as an extreme degree of risk because they just don't believe that the Mayweathers will ever learn a lesson.
2: Well, and here's the thing. They won't learn a lesson, but they're also never going to pay that debt either. They have, it has been well reported that Floyd has been stiffing people left and right for the last couple of years.
1: He just went belly up on an apartment in New York. And granted, I mean, it was like a $100,000 a month apartment, but you're talking about, $1.2 million a year for that apartment. That in the Floyd Mayweather money is not that much. And Floyd Mayweather, even though he's made so much money over the years, seems to be on the verge of being broke. So while it seems like it's really great news for this girl that she got awarded $50 million,
2: she ain't ever gonna see
1: how
2: that.
1: On earth is she going to get that $50 million? So there's a new ruling and the civil judgment potentially on the way as well. But according to the story, Mayweather's daughter attacked this girl with two knives. This occurred 6 years ago. There was some party at a house in Texas, and there was a confrontation between those two, and she decided to pull out not one but two knives, which seems like really
3: very
1: quite the
3: Britney
1: move.
3: Spears.
1: Yeah.
3: It's like, a very Britney Spears move.
1: What are you doing with two knives, ma'am?
0: That's a wrap. Well, it's about time. 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

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All right, now what are you waiting for? 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
1: 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Yeah, you understand. 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

0: Concord. Fresh off their win against the Cleveland Browns, the Jags take off to the Rocky Mountains this Sunday as they take on the Denver Broncos this Sunday at 4:05. 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
4: A much milder day for our hump day, even though we have plenty of sunshine. That northeast wind will be a bit breezy at times, but that's going to keep daytime highs in the upper 80s, and that's what it's going to feel like without the humidity. With your certified most accurate forecast, I'm meteorologist Melissa Hall.
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0: fresh off their win against the Cleveland Browns, the Jags take off to the Rocky Mountains this Sunday as they take on the Denver Broncos. 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

Welcome, welcome, welcome, my friends, to another edition of The Marshall Show on this beautiful Wednesday, September the 16th. Hope you guys are doing well today because we got a great show ahead of us. A massive show was announced just earlier today. Adelita's Way is on their way back to Savannah. More details of that coming up in mere moments. Plus, we have tickets for you to win to go see them. Speaking of stuff to win, guys, we have so much stuff for you to win. Motionless and White's tickets, Jacksonville Jaguars tickets, Savannah 5th Annual Tattoo Arts Festival tickets, and Tacos and Treats tickets. More details and all that coming up in just a bit. Plus, Metallica just announced a brand new tour. No, they're not coming to Savannah, but it's kind of close. Kind of. We'll talk about it here in just a moment as we get into Sleep Theory now. 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

So earlier this morning, we got to announce that Adelita's Way is coming back to Savannah, along with Magdalene Rose and Scarhaven, to Victory North Savannah on Friday, February the 5th, and tickets will be on sale later on this week. But you could win them before anyone else. Go ahead, rock our app right now for your chance to win tickets to go check out Adelita's Way before anyone else. We're so stoked the guys are coming back to town. As we go to From Ashes to New now, this is Rock 106.1.

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22: A much milder day for our hump day, even though we have plenty of sunshine. That northeast wind will be a bit breezy at times, but that's going to keep daytime highs in the upper 80s, and that's what it's going to feel like without the humidity. With your certified most accurate forecast, I'm meteorologist Melissa Hall.
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You know it from Rob Zombie and, of course, Motley Crue. Here's Rattle the Cage on Rock 106.1.

So coming up next weekend, it's already back. 3 days of those sweet humming tattoo machines. 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That'll be a first for me. Should be fun. 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

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We are rolling straight into another magical hour of the Marshall Show right here on Rock 106.1. 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

Four amazing bands are coming to the Vistar Pavilion in Port Wentworth. The Devil Wears Prada, Dayseeker, and Dark Divine. And oh yeah, should I mention Motionless in White on November the 4th. And we are presenting it all to you. So go ahead, rock our app right now. Win yourself free tickets. And we expect to see all you crazy metalheads for an amazing evening of fantastic music coming up on November the 4th. Good luck to you. That's going to Alien Ant Farm.

0: fresh off their win against the Cleveland Browns, the Jags take off to the Rocky Mountains this Sunday as they take on the Denver Broncos. 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
1: A little bit of congestion as you're making your way out of town this afternoon. Over on I-516 eastbound and westbound, some slight delays between Veterans Parkway and Harry S. Truman Parkway, getting towards Abercorn Street. Then up towards Port Wentworth, delays there on Augusta Road northbound, passing Jimmy Deloach Parkway up towards Interstate 95, picking up speed once you move past the interstate heading north. Another traffic update in minutes. I'm Zach Grizzle.
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So I think this is the very first pumpkin patch I've seen open up this year. But if you need to get the family out this coming Sunday from 1 until 5, run over to Richmond Hill and check out the Triple J Stables and Petting Zoo over at 95 Mill Run Terrace. They're going to be open from 1 until 5. They got a petting zoo, bounce houses, tons of stuff to do with the kids. Plus, Bluey will be there from 2:30 to 3 in the afternoon. If you go to Trap now, it's Rock 106.1.

Actually, I think this casting may be really, really good, but Robert De Niro apparently is in talks to play former L.A. Dodgers manager Tommy Lasorda in a new film called Tommy and Me. No details on when this is going to come out or where it's going to come out, but I think they nailed casting. Robert De Niro, old man in a big old fat suit. I think that's going to rule. As we go to Papa Roach now, here's CNL on Rock 106.1.

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7: Taking a look at some congestion in spots throughout town, including over towards Ogeechee Road southbound. Looks like a possible crash there, getting past Dean Forest Road. Some slight delays there, stretching back towards Buck Halter Road. Also keeping an eye on congestion as you're moving north through Port Wentworth. Delays there on Augusta Road, getting past Jimmy Deloach Parkway up towards Interstate 95, freeing up as you move northbound past the interstate. Another traffic update in minutes. I'm Zach Grizzle.
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They're all coming up for you as we make our way to new rock from Autumn Kings right now. This one's called Gone, Gone, Gone. It's on Rock 106.1.

So when I woke up this morning, I felt oh so good knowing that I get to announce that Adelita's Way is making their way back to Savannah along with Magdalene Rose and Scar Haven Friday, February the 5th at one of our favorite spots, Victory North Savannah. Now, tickets go on sale this coming Friday, but of course you could win them with us right now. Rock our app, my friends. Good luck to you. And of course, grab those tickets when they do officially go on sale later this week. As we get the three doors down now, this is Rock 106.1.

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1: Keeping track of a good bit of congestion now throughout town as you're leaving in spots, including up towards Port Wentworth. Heavy delays there on Augusta Road northbound, as well as Jimmy DeLoach Parkway westbound. In either case, cramping up there, getting up towards Interstate 95. Also, similar delays over on Abercorn Street westbound, slowing down passing Middle Ground Road over towards Veterans Parkway. Those delays starting to pick up as you continue westbound towards Ogeechee Road. Another traffic update in minutes. I'm Zach Grizzle.
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Your dumbass of the day is on the way in about 10 minutes. But right now, let's get to the funeral portrait. Featuring Ivan Moody of Five Finger. Here's Holy Water on Rock 106.1.

Let's get into our dumbass of the day here on Savannah's Rock Station. We are Rock 106.1. What's up, guys? Marshall here with you. Now, a 22-year-old fella in Florida crashed his truck this past Sunday morning. No, he wasn't drunk. He was just trying not to stink. Yeah, he was attempting to put on deodorant. Now, thankfully, no injuries were reported, including the driver, which is fortunate because his truck slammed into a concrete barrier and came to a rest right on top of it. Now, the driver was not arrested, but was cited for careless driving. Now, the Florida Highway Patrol is also reminding drivers to stay focused behind the wheel, even if you stink a little bit. But, guys, put on deodorant before you leave the house. And maybe don't do it while you're driving, just in case you forget.

0: 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Devil Wears Prada. 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
1: Keeping an eye on congestion as you're leaving town, including in spots like I-16 westbound, slowing down there passing Chatham Parkway. Exit 162, a bit spotty in terms of delays as you continue westbound passing Dean Forest Road towards 95 at exit 157, picking up as you move westbound towards Pooler from there. Also delays over on Abercorn Street westbound, slowing down passing Middle Ground Road over towards Ogeechee Road. Another traffic update in minutes. I'm Zach Grizzle.
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Features Skylar Grey. This is their latest. It's called R.I.P. and it's on Rock 106.1.

Clear the runway. A fresh hour of the Marshall Show is cleared for takeoff right now on Rock 106.1. 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

Let's talk about Metallica. That's coming up next on Marshall's Music News. But right now, new rock from Wage War. The boys from Florida are back, and this one's called Blindfold on Rock 106.1.

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The guys from Metallica, even in their 60s, are complete psychos. Now, Metallica earlier today has confirmed a new series of North American stadium dates that extend their massive M72 World Tour, which began in 2023. They've played almost 100 shows over these last few years, and they are not stopping. Now, if you want tickets to their new line of stadium shows, they go officially on sale this coming Friday at 10 a.m. There are pre-sales before that, but the closest show to us, sadly, is Raleigh, North Carolina, which is easily a five-hour drive if you want to make your way up June the 2nd to Carter Finley Stadium. Just a quick heads up there as we go to a perfect circle now. 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

0: fresh off their win against the Cleveland Browns, the Jags take off to the Rocky Mountains this Sunday as they take on the Denver Broncos. This Sunday at 4:05, pregame coverage starts at 3 p.m. on your home of Jacksonville Jaguars football. 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
1: Keeping track of congestion now as you're leaving town in some areas, including up through Port Wentworth. Delays there on Augusta Road, getting past Jimmy Deutsch Parkway, up towards Interstate 95. Also keeping eyes on delays on the I-16 westbound, slowing down there a tad bit, getting past Chatham Parkway, exit 162. Those delays continuing as you move westbound over towards Interstate 95, exit 157. That's a look at traffic. I'm Zach Rizzle.
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14: 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Tatiana Ali, Tyler Cameron, Gianna De Laurentiis, Jenna DeWall, Ezra Fresh, Amber Glenn, Taylor Hansen, Connor Levin, Sarah Jane Nader, Harry Shum Jr., Maura Higgins, Ciara Miller, Jackson Olsen, Julia Stiles, Connor Wood, and Guillermo Rodriguez. 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

been a good week for Falling in Reverse and Ronnie Radke. They've released a brand new song entitled Joseph, which is Ronnie's middle name, featuring Corey Taylor and Surge. And it's a banger, ladies and gentlemen. It is extremely heavy. I can't play it right now, but I will play some Falling in Reverse. Here's Bad Guy on Rock 106.1. I'm the bad.

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And tomorrow night, 7 p.m., it's another episode of Jags HQ right here on Rock 106.1 with J.P. Shadrick and Jeff Legman. They are going to lay down everything that happened with the Jags' first game of the season as they absolutely dominated the Cleveland Browns and everything they can expect to face against the Denver Broncos this coming Sunday. Check it out tomorrow night exclusively here. It's Jags HQ, 7 p.m. on Rock 106.1.

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6: Keeping track of congestion now as you're leaving town in some areas, including up through Port Wentworth. Delays there on Augusta Road, getting past Jimmy Lurch Parkway, up towards Interstate 95. Also keeping eyes and delays on the I-16 westbound, slowing down there a tad bit, getting past Chatham Parkway, exit 162. Those delays continuing as you move westbound over towards Interstate 95, exit 157. That's a look at traffic. I'm Zach Rizzle.
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It's Rock 106.1, Savannah's Rock Station, and that wraps up the Marshall Show for a Wednesday. Hope you guys have a great rest of your evening as Greg Beharrell comes in next. You guys be good, be kind, be safe, and as always, my friends, you know too dang well. I love you guys. Leaving you with Linkin Park on Rock 106.1.

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0: Whoa, someone get me a frilly tea cloth, because we got a spill over here.
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0: Okay, the last text you sent is the title of your debut album.
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0: All right, read it to me.
1: It says, bring home two oranges.
0: So you're releasing a Raffi record. All right. Now, the last text that person sent you is the title of the lead single from that album.
1: Okay. You like salmon and tuna?
0: That's great. I mean, you don't hear enough songs that focus on tuna.

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2: A much milder day for our hump day, even though we have plenty of sunshine. That northeast wind will be a bit breezy at times, but that's going to keep daytime highs in the upper 80s, and that's what it's going to feel like without the humidity. With your certified most accurate forecast, I'm meteorologist Melissa Hall.
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It's the Greg Beharrell Show. We've talked many times on the program about how vinyl has made a monumental comeback. People really love the idea of holding something that has beautiful artwork and liner notes they can flip through. I mean, that's a feeling digital music can't replicate. Or can it? There is, you're not going to believe this, a small push to develop hologram vinyl. What? Huh? The idea is you'd purchase a digital vinyl record, you'd be listening to digital music, while a hologram of the vinyl spins and a hologram of the artwork appears via your cell phone, like it would beam up. That way you can flip through the liner notes of the hologram. Yeah, easily in my top three favorite grams next to Golden and Cracker.

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0: Hello, how are you?
1: I've never felt better and had less. How are you?
0: No, I've had less and never felt anything.
1: Okay, well, this can be our version of Who's on First.
0: Let me be a tough speaker here.
1: What are you doing right now?
0: We're cooking dinner, chili dogs.
1: Chili dogs? What's the key to a good chili dog?
0: Onions. Wieners.
1: Oh, I used to wrestle in a tag team called Onions and Wieners.
0: He used to wrestle under the name Onion.
1: And Wieners.
2: Really?
1: Yeah. I was Wieners. I don't like to talk about it.
0: Sorry.
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19: I'm Emma Hamilton with the WJCL 22 News team. Port Wentworth police now say the law enforcement activity near Holly Street and Warren Drive on Tuesday involved a federal criminal investigation, not an administrative immigration investigation. Wednesday, the United Way of the Coastal Empire kicking off its 2027 fundraising campaign in Effingham County. This year's campaign chair for Effingham County is Jeannie Lane of Queensboro Bank. And a Georgia lottery player in Hinesville, $3 million richer after winning the top prize on a scratch-off ticket. Those headlines and more coming up on WJCL 22 News tonight.
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